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That was music from Cole Porter's Anything Goes featuring Sutton Foster. The middle song, the duet You're the Top, Sutton Foster was joined by Colin Donnell for that piece. Each week, Heifetz On Air presents captivating performances by Heifetz International Music Institute students, alums, and faculty. Recorded on stage in Stanton, and in WTJU's Charlottesville studios. So our next piece, we're going to move to Jonathan Larson's 1996 musical Rent, which premiered at the New York Theater Workshop off-Broadway in February of 96 and was quickly moved to Broadway at the Nederlander Theater just 2 months later in April.

Don't scream, Maureen. It's me, Joanne, your substitute production manager. Hey, hey, hey. Did you eat? Don't change the subject, Maureen. But darling, you haven't eaten all day. You won't throw up. You won't throw up. The digital delay didn't blow up exactly. 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

0: This is On With The Show, and I am your host, JP, and I have to confess, we had a little technical glitch there, so I didn't get a chance to announce the music you just listened to, which was from The Color Purple, composed by Brenda Russell. We heard Our Prayer, What About Love, and I'm Here. 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
0: 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Okay, we heard earlier that the Virginia Theater Festival will bring a production of Newsies to Charlottesville this summer, so let's play a couple pieces from that Alan Menken musical.

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1: You're not really scared of my father.
0: No,

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WTJU is supported by the Paramount Theater on Charlottesville's Downtown Mall. Paramount presents Elmo's Got the Moves on Thursday, June 11th. Elmo's Got the Moves will have both kids and parents out of their seats dancing along with Elmo and his Sesame Street friends as they sing fan favorite songs. Tickets for Elmo's Got the Moves on June 11th are at theparamount.net. Just a Few Friends, heard each Sunday evening from 7 to 9, where Penelope invites you to spend your evening in a salon filled with the intimate strains of fine classical chamber music, from earthly to modern. We are moving on now, and we're going to return to some Andrew Lloyd Webber with three selections from Sunset Boulevard.

money watching her sunset. Well, I'm a writer. LA's changed a lot over the years since those brave gold rush pioneers came in their creaky covered wagons. Far as they could go into the line, their dreams were yours, their dreams were mine, but in those dreams were hidden dragons.

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1: All right, that was music from Sunset Boulevard by Andrew Lloyd Webber. And I didn't pre-announce it, but the first song you might have noticed, that was Glenn Close singing With One Look. And the final song was Barbra Streisand, but I'm sure you recognize that.
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1: All right, it's 7:54, so we're nearing the end of our show. This is On With The Show. I am JP, your host, and coming up next at 8 o'clock is Offbeat Roadhouse. So as we transition from this show to that one, I'm going to leave you with the Evita Symphonic Suite, just some gentle music from Andrew Lloyd Webber. Thanks for tuning in, and we'll see you next time.

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1: Ralph Graves, your host for this hour of music here on Charlottesville Classical. So glad you could join us. We begin with a work by American composer Walter Ross. This is Harlequinade, a sextet for piano and wind ensemble. It was written for the Albemarle Ensemble, which is the chamber music group based at the University of Virginia. The commissioning artists are the performers in this recording, the Albemarle Ensemble, performing Harlequinade by Walter Ross.

Harlequinade, Sextet for Piano and Wind Ensemble by Walter Ross. That was a performance with the Albemarle Ensemble. Ralph Graves, your host for this hour of music here on Charlottesville Classical, and we continue with a symphony by William Boyce. This was published in his Opus 2 collection, and it's titled Shepherd's Lottery. The Academy of St. Martin in the Fields are directed by Neville Mariner. From 1755, the Symphony No. 4 in F Major, Opus 2, The Shepherd's Lottery by William Boyce.

0: The Academy of St. Martin in the Fields, directed by Neville Marriner, performed the Symphony No. 4 in F major, The Shepherd's Lottery by William Boyce.
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0: We continue with music by Wolfgang Amadeus Mozart. In 1773, Mozart became aware of the published string quartets of Franz Joseph Haydn, and it was as if he got it and knew what to do. In fact, his first published set of string quartets was dedicated to Haydn. This is the string quartet number 13 in the key of D major. It's the last of the six Viennese quartets that Mozart wrote in 1773. Performing is the Quartetto Italiano.

The Quartetto Italiano performed the string quartet No. 13 in the key of D major by Wolfgang Amadeus Mozart. Henry VIII and His Six Wives was a British film that came out in 1972. It was based on a very successful BBC six-part miniseries of The Six Wives of Henry VIII, and lead Keith Mitchell starred in both as the king. And also common to both was music by David Monroe. David Monroe was a pioneer in the field of early music and extremely popular at the time in the field of medieval and Renaissance music. This is a selection of original music that he wrote for the film. And as I think you'll hear, he definitely internalized the style of the era in creating these. Also, we'll be hearing a work attributed to Henry VIII himself, Pastime with Good Company. Performing from the soundtrack album, this is David Monroe and the Early Music Consort of London.

a selection of music from the soundtrack to Henry VIII and His Six Wives, as performed by David Monroe and the Early Music Consort of London. We finish this hour of music with a selection by Heinrich Schütz. This is Ich danke dem Herrn von ganzem Herzen. Performing is the Tölzer Nebenchor and Larci Budelli Tafelmusik, directed by Bruno Weil.

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Welcome to Classical Prelude. I'm Ralph Graves. Our featured work is Lebendung Begraben, Opus 40, by Otmar Schoeck. We begin with the Organ Concerto No. 2 in the key of G major by Thomas Arne. This is Robin Seven Williams, organ soloist, performing with Catalina, directed by Adrian Shepard.

0: The Organ Concerto No. 2 in the key of G major by Thomas Arne. That was Robert Seven Williams, organist, along with Catalina, directed by Adrian Shepard. You're listening to Classical Prelude on Charlottesville Classical. Our featured work is Lebendig Begraben, Opus 40, by Otmar Schoeck. This is Michael Nagy, baritone, the Bard Festival Chorus, and the Orchestra Now, directed by Leon Bodstein.
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Lebedig Begraben, Opus 40, by Otmar Schuck. We heard Michael Nagy, baritone, the Bard Festival Chorale, and the Orchestra Now, directed by Leon Botstein. This has been Classical Prelude with your host, Ralph Graves. Thanks so much for listening.

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Welcome to Classical Prelude. I'm Ralph Graves. Our featured work is the Symphony No. 6 in E-flat minor, Opus 23, by Nikolai Myaskovsky. We'll be hearing the Academic Symphony Orchestra of Moscow State Philharmonic and the State Academic Russian Chorus, conducted by Kirill Kondrashin.

Symphony No. 6 in E-flat minor, Opus 23, by Nikolai Myaskovsky. That was the Academic Symphony Orchestra of Moscow State Philharmonic and the State Academic Russian Chorus, conducted by Kirill Kondrashin. This has been Classical Prelude with your host, Ralph Graves. Thanks so much for listening.

0: You're listening to WTJU Charlottesville. It's time for local news. Enrollment in the Supplemental Nutrition Assistance Program is down in Virginia after new restrictions and changes to the program. VPM News' Hannah Davis-Reed has more.
1: SNAP saw new work requirements added for eligibility last July that also disqualified a large portion of lawfully present non-citizens, including those with refugee or asylum status. Eligibility is determined on renewal cycles where people will lose their benefits if they no longer qualify. As people face unenrollment, service providers in Charlottesville are

0: trying to meet community needs. Carr Anderson Miller is the founder of International Neighbors.
1: Because of nothing that they did incorrectly, nothing they did wrong, the green card just has not been issued, then they're missing out on a tremendous amount of support.
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2: 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Someone who you know personally and who that family's able to trust would make, I think, the situation a lot smoother.
0: Cases are still being reevaluated by the Virginia Department of Social Services for eligibility. Hannah Davis Reed, VPM News.
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Well, let's look outside at the weather. Currently, 71 degrees with some rain and fog outside. We'll have light rain continuing this morning, then scattered thunderstorms for the afternoon. So, but keep an eye out for occasional strong storms. It'll be a muggy 84 for the high temperature today. Now, looking ahead, we can finally expect some better weather to move in on Thursday and into the weekend with some sun and temperatures in the low to mid 80s.

0: Well, you know him from music pieces like Buchler's Holiday, The Typewriter, and more. That was music from Leroy Anderson. The Phantom Regiment was performed by the Melbourne Symphony Orchestra under the direction of Paul Mann. Well, thanks for starting the day right here with WTJU every weekday morning from 7 to 9. 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
0: Our next composer, Leopold Kosowich, was a renowned composer who traveled in the circles of Mozart, Haydn, and Beethoven. He did have the flaw of being deeply envious of his contemporaries, and is something of a buzzkill, really. Ludwig van Beethoven's nickname for him was Miserabilis. Well, nothing really miserable about our next piece. From 1785, let's enjoy Leopold Kosowich's Piano Concerto No. 1 in F major. It's graceful, accessible, and well-balanced, and it's easy to see why he was an audience favorite in Vienna and beyond. Doing the honors this morning is Howard Shelley and the London Mozart Players on this Hyperion release. Music from Leopold Kosowich for your Classical Sunrise.

0: Music by Leopold Kozeluk for our classical sunrise. That was his piano concerto number one in F major. Our pianist was Howard Shelley, and the London Mozart players were our backing orchestra. It's 7:36. My name is Ken Dale, here until 9, and we'll have some more music performed by the London Mozart players coming up this hour.
1: 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The choir is performing their annual spring benefit concert on Sunday, May 31st, starting at 4:30 p.m. The concert will take place at Pantops Community Church on Stony Point Road in Charlottesville. This year's concert will benefit Sin Bereris, Without Barriers, an organization supporting the health, legal status, and self-sufficiency of our immigrant neighbors. More information can be found at seville-womens-choir.org.

from the recent movie Hamnet, music by Max Richter. And that cue was entitled See Things That Others Don't. I just watched that movie recently, and I'll give it my thumbs up. Coming up later in the hour, we've got a polka and fugue arranged for winds and organ. My name's Ken Nail. Thanks for joining our community this morning for Classical Sunrise on WTJU. It's 7:39. 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Details at garthnewell.org. Well, Ludwig van Beethoven never wrote a cello concerto, and you can perhaps blame our next composer, Bernard Romberg. Romberg was the master of the cello in Beethoven's time, but when Beethoven approached him about writing a work for him, he refused. He only performed his own works. Lost opportunity, Bernard. Performing the Rondo Capriccio, the Opus 69 of Bernard Romberg, is Raphael Walfisch, the cello, and the London Mozart Players.

Music of Bernard Romberg. That was his Rondo Capriccio, the Opus 69, for cello and string orchestra. Raphael Walfisch was our soloist. The London Mozart players provided the strings. The 1927 operetta Schwanda the Bagpiper is rarely performed today, but this musical selection lives on from Czech composer Jaromír Weinberger. And arranged by Glenn Bynum, here's the polka and fugue from Schwanda the Bagpiper, performed by the Dallas Wind Symphony, led by Frederick Fennell, with an assist from Paul Redo at the organ.

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1: And welcome to the 8 o'clock hour of Classical Sunrise on Charlottesville Classical, WTJU 91.1, your arts companion for our community. My name is Ken Nail. I'll be with you until 9 o'clock this morning. Well, we took the 7 o'clock hour out on a high note there. Nothing like the pipe organ to take it over the cliff there. That was the Polka and Fugue from Schwanda the Bagpiper, performed by the Dallas Wind Symphony, led by Frederick Fennell with Paul Rado on the keyboard for the organ. Music was from Jaromir Weinberger from his 1927 operetta of the same name. Looking outside at the weather, it's 71 degrees outside now. It looks like most of the rain has moved on for now, but we can expect scattered thunderstorms coming in the afternoon. Please keep an eye out for the occasional strong storm. Temperature will be a muggy 84 degrees for the high today. Well, looking ahead, we can finally expect some better weather to move in on Thursday and into the weekend, with some sun peeking through and temperatures in the low to mid 80s. We have music arranged for cello by Pablo Casals and much, much more coming up this hour on Classical Sunrise. Thanks for joining us this morning and being a part of our radio community. Well, for a little softer tone to begin this hour, let's have some music from the transverse flute. And you may ask, what is a transverse flute, Ken? The Baroque transverse flute is a wooden instrument with only 1 to 6 keys. Now, compared to the modern concert flute, which was developed in the 1840s or so, the Baroque flute has a softer, warmer, and much more intimate sound with a narrower range. The Sonata in G Major of Jean-Philippe Kernberger will be our piece, performed by David Simpson on the transverse flute. On the clavecin, an accompanying keyboard instrument, is Yasuko Uyamo Bouvard.

The Sonata in G Major of Johann Philipp Kernberger. David Simpson performed on the transverse flute, and Yasuko Yamabuvard was the accompanist. Offstage On Air is a weekly show highlighting Central Virginia's vibrant classical music community. 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

0: An anonymous Catalan folk song arranged for piano and cello by Pablo Casals. Our performer was Misha Maisky at the cello, Pavel Gilylov at the piano. 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Details at piedmontgarden.org. We've got music from Ottorino Respighi coming up next. It's 8:20. Thanks for listening to Classical Sunrise here on WTJU and WTJU.net. My name's Ken Nail.
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0: And as advertised now, music from Ottorino Respighi. Here's the Chamber Orchestra of Luzon, led by Jesus Lopez Cobos, performing the Ancient Airs and Dances Suite No. 2.

0: Music of Ottorino Respighi, the Ancient Airs and Dances Suite Number 2, performed by the Chamber Orchestra of Luzon. Jesus Lopez Cobos was our conductor.
1: 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I'm Shari Barbour, and this is All Those Notes. It's a fact that music in the first half of the 19th century revolved around Beethoven. In the second half, it revolved around Wagner and his operas. You're not alone if you find yourself intimidated by the epic scale of them. And if you've never listened to one, there's a great place to start with his first and shortest. Oh, it may help if you keep this in mind. Wagner believed a woman fulfills her highest purpose by sacrificing herself for a man. So it's not surprising that his favorite theme became redemption through love. You'll find it throughout his operas. Now back to that first one. It's based on the legend of a Dutch sailor who took a vow to sail around the Cape of Good Hope in defiance of Satan. As a result, he was doomed to sail the stormy seas forever. In another version, the Dutchman is allowed to come ashore every 7 years, and if he finds a woman who will remain faithful, he can escape the curse. The latter version served as inspiration for Wagner's opera, The Flying Dutchman. It begins in a Norwegian fjord, where a sailor is securing his vessel from a storm. A ghostly ship pulls in alongside, and its captain offers the sailor vast wealth in exchange for one night of hospitality. The sailor's daughter becomes obsessed by the stories she's heard of the captain's fate, vows to be his salvation, and forsakes her own lover. The lovers argue that she had once pledged to be true to her sailor. No surprise there. The Dutchman hears this argument and is overwhelmed with despair, believing he has lost her, and that he, therefore, is lost forever. He summons his crew and decides to set sail. Remember that favorite theme of redemption through love I mentioned earlier? Well, reasserting her devotion to the captain of the ghost ship, the sailor's daughter throws herself off a cliff and into the sea after him. The opera ends with the two reunited, rising above the waves, making their way to heaven. I'm Shari Barbour with All Those Notes. For more of All Those Notes, visit virginiaaudio.org.
0: Ermanno Wolf Ferrari was one of the leading Italian opera composers of the late 19th century, but fame is fleeting. Only a few of his comic operas are performed regularly now, along with the violin concerto and this selection. From The Jewels of the Madonna, here's the intermezzo for the third act. The Berlin Philharmonic is led by Herbert von Karajan, performing the music of Ermanno Wolf Ferrari.

Musica per mano, Wolf Ferrari, The Jewels of the Madonna, the intermezzo for Act 3. The Berlin Philharmonic was led by Herbert von Karajan. Coming up at 9 o'clock, you have a choice on WTJU and WTJU.net. It's Jazz Mania, presenting a diverse blend of modern and classic jazz, as well as other forms of creative improvised music, a veritable smorgasbord of jazz. And on CharlottesvilleClassical.org, it's Analog Masters with Tom Goodell. Hear the greatest recordings of the past restored to pristine clarity and sonic splendor. Familiar artists like Arturo Toscanini and Joshua Heifetz are featured alongside nearly forgotten women and people of color, all of whom made indelible contributions to the world of classical music. Well, speaking of indelible contributions to the world of classical music, here's a selection from Antonin Dvorak from his first series of Slavonic dances. Here's number 4 in F major. The Czech Philharmonic Orchestra is led by Sir Simon Rattle.

from his first series of symphonic dances. That was number 4 in F major, music of Antonín Dvořák, performed by the Czech Philharmonic Orchestra, led by Sir Simon Rattle. And thanks again for joining us for Classical Sunrise this morning. Classical Sunrise is on every weekday morning from 7 to 9. And you can check out our full range of classical and other programming at WTJU, WTJU.net, or the WTJU app. My name is Ken Nail. Have a great day.

Vili Baskovsky was Viennese to the core. He was born there, studied at the Vienna Academy of Music, and joined the Vienna Philharmonic in 1933. In the wake of the Anschluss, he became one of that orchestra's concertmasters. He conducted their annual New Year's concerts for nearly a quarter century and served as chief conductor of the Vienna Johann Strauss Orchestra. Like Strauss himself, he led the ensemble with his violin in hand. Despite Baskovsky's obvious affinity for lighter Viennese fare, he was also an exceptionally skilled interpreter of more serious music, particularly Beethoven and Mozart, as you shall hear in this hour. I'm Tom Goodell, welcoming you to Analog Masters and a program we are calling Vili of Vienna.

After Johann Strauss Jr., the composer who figures most prominently in Willy Boskovsky's discography is Mozart. During the 1960s, he recorded 9 discs of Mozart's dances and marches with the Vienna Mozart Ensemble for British Decca. Here, from Volume 7, is the March in C Major, Kirchhoff 214.

Mozart's C major march, K214. Willy Boskovsky has led the Vienna Mozart Ensemble from a London LP. We'll hear more Mozart later in this hour as we celebrate the legacy of Willy of Vienna today on Analog Masters. Conductor Willy Boskovsky's reputation rests firmly on his extensive discography of music by the Strauss family, Lehár, and Suppé. But he was no stranger to Beethoven's art. As the Vienna Philharmonic's concertmaster, he performed and recorded all the master's symphonies under the 20th century's greatest conductors. For his only Beethoven disc, Boskovsky assembled a charming program of dances and romances. At the turn of the 19th century, large public dances were an integral part of the cultural life in Vienna. Mozart and Haydn both wrote music for these events, as did Haydn's young student, an upstart by the name of Beethoven. His 12 country dances were completed around 1802. You may recognize the seventh of these, which Beethoven reused in his Creatures of Prometheus ballet, the Eroica variations, and the finale of his third symphony. Willy Boskovsky conducts the Vienna Mozart Ensemble, a group that consists entirely of players from the Vienna Philharmonic.

12 Country Dances by Beethoven. Willy Boskovsky led the Vienna Mozart Ensemble from a London LP that's never been available in digital form. I'm Tom Goodell, and you're hearing Willy of Vienna today on Analog Masters. Boskovsky was 9 years old when he began his violin studies at the Vienna Academy, finally graduating from there in 1927. For the next 6 years, he performed as a soloist and chamber musician until he joined the violin section of the Vienna Philharmonic. He remained with that orchestra until his retirement in 1979. Here's a rare example of his work as a violin soloist, also drawn from his 1969 Beethoven Dances and Romances LP. We hear the Violin Romance No. 1 in G.

Soloist and conductor Willy Boskovsky has performed the first of Beethoven's two romances for violin and orchestra with the Vienna Mozart Ensemble. This is Analog Masters, and I'm your host, Tom Goodell. In concert, Willy Boskovsky could be rather flamboyant. Indeed, his antics at the Hollywood Bowl in 1963 flabbergasted critic Murray Schumbach. In the New York Times, he wrote, "Mr. Boskovsky, with the baton in his right hand, violin in his left, put on quite a show. He swung the instrument and bow as energetically as he did the baton. Sometimes the neck of the violin rose far above his head. Then, abruptly, in the middle of a tune, he would pivot away from the orchestra and, facing the audience, play and sway as though he were preparing to walk among tables, Tsigan style." Unquote. In the recording studio, Boskovsky was, presumably, more restrained. Yet he achieved the same ease, lightness, and humor that characterized his best concert performances. Here's his 1968 London LP recording, once again with the Vienna Mozart Ensemble. We hear Mozart's Divertimento No. 1 in E-flat, K113.

Vili Boskovsky and the Vienna Mozart Ensemble have played Mozart's Divertimento No. 1. I'm Tom Goodell. This is Analog Masters. In Mödling, a village near Vienna, there was once an intrepid band of seven musicians who performed at the Inn of the Three Ravens. In 1819, they asked their friend Ludwig van Beethoven to write some new dances. When Beethoven presented them with the score, he said, "I have written them in such a way that you musicians can take turns laying down your instruments to rest or take a nap." The result is one of Beethoven's most charming creations, especially with Vili Boskovsky once again in charge of the fully awake Vienna Mozart Ensemble.

11 Viennese Dances of Beethoven have been played by the Vienna Mozart Ensemble, Willy Boskovsky conducting, from a 1969 London LP disc. I'm Tom Goodell, hoping you enjoyed this tribute to Willy of Vienna, and inviting you to join me again next time for more remarkable historical recordings right here on Analog Masters.

Welcome to Classical Prelude. I'm Ralph Graves. Our featured work is by Dmitri Shostakovich. But first, a setting of Psalm 23 by Jan Pedersen Schwielink. Leo von Dasseler performs.

Psalm 23, a setting by Schwielink. We heard Leo van Dusseler, organist. This is Classical Prelude on Charlottesville Classical, WTJU. Our featured work is Symphony No. 14 by Dmitri Shostakovich. We'll hear Alexander Tazarov conduct the Orchestra de Chambre de la Seine.

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The Symphony No. 14, Opus 135, by Dmitri Shostakovich. The Orchestra de Chambre de la Scène was conducted by Alexander Tazarev. This has been Classical Prelude with your host, Ralph Graves. 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

Welcome to Classical Prelude. I'm Ralph Graves. Our featured work is the Symphony No. 4 by William Alwyn. We begin with the Piano Sonata in G Major, Opus 1, No. 3 by Friedrich Kalkbrenner. Luigi Giorosa performs.

Luigi Giacosa performed the Piano Sonata in G Major, Opus 1, Number 3, of Friedrich Kalkbrenner. 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Ralph Graves, your host, and we continue with our featured work, the Symphony No. 4 of William Alwyn. The London Symphony Orchestra is conducted by Richard Hickox.

0: You're listening to WTJU Charlottesville. It's time for local news. Virginia had until Monday to implement a federal court order that's expected to let thousands of people vote. Critics say the state hasn't done enough to follow the order. VPM News' Dean Mirshahi has more.
1: In January, a federal judge partially struck down Virginia's rule to strip a person's voting rights for any felony conviction. Under the court order, people can now only lose their voting rights if they're convicted of crimes considered common law felonies in 1870. This includes stuff like murder and arson, but not many of today's crimes, like some drug-related offenses. But the state's elections department is still holding voter registrations from applicants with felony convictions who haven't had their rights restored by the governor. Mary Bauer, executive director of the American Civil Liberties Union of Virginia, says putting applications on hold feels inconsistent with the spirit of the court order.
2: It is not, in fact, allowing people to register to vote if that registration is put on hold.
1: The elections department says these applications need to be reviewed. Dean Mirshahi, VPM News.
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And before we swing into our music, let's take a look outside at the weather. Glorious weather continuing this morning. It's 52 degrees currently on the grounds of the University of Virginia with abundant sunshine. Plenty of sun and a high temperature of 83 today. Now, the sunny conditions will continue through the week with a gradual warming trend, so expect highs to get into the lower 90s by the weekend. Let's begin our show this morning with wind band music performed by the Tokyo Kosai Wind Orchestra. Here's the Albemarle Overture of James Barnes, conducting.

0: from James Barnes. That was the Albemarle Overture performed by the Tokyo Kosai Wind Orchestra. James Barnes did the conducting as well. Well, thanks for starting your day right here with us at WTJU. Every weekday morning from 7 to 9, Classical Sunrise eases you through your busy morning with friendly, knowledgeable hosts and special features you won't find anywhere else. On Classical Sunrise Thursday, Lee Smith explores the many worlds of classical music, presenting old favorites, new discoveries, and helping you start your day on a high note. In the 8 o'clock hour, we present Composer Cameo by Ralph Graves with the very human stories of the great and near great.
1: 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The concert will take place at WTJU's performance space at 2244 Ivy Road in Charlottesville, right next door to Vivace. For additional details, including directions to WTJU, visit

from Margaret Bonds. A little tango to get you going this morning. That was Tango Americaine. Laura Downs performed at the piano. It's 7:16 a.m. My name's Ken Nail. I'll be here until 9 o'clock. Thanks for tuning in to Classical Sunrise on WTJU. 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Our next composer was a passionate enthusiast for such diverse things as medieval music, The Jungle Book of Rudyard Kipling, Johann Sebastian Bach, film stars, especially Ginger Rogers, traveling, stereoscopic photography, and socialism. Well, in the meanwhile, he wrote some fine music. From French composer Charles Cochelon, here is Dirk Altman on clarinet with Florian Henschel at the piano performing the Clarinet Sonata No. 2, Opus 86.

from Charles Koechlin, the French polymath. That was the Clarinet Sonata number 2, his Opus 86. Dirk Altman was our soloist. Florian Henschel was at the piano. Well, coming up next, we have a piano concerto from Camille Saint-Saëns. I'm Ken Nail. Thanks for joining our community this morning for Classical Sunrise on WTJU. It's 7:27 a.m. WTJU is supported by the Garth Newell Music Center in Hot Springs, Virginia, presenting its Summer Festival, live chamber music, dining, and hospitality on its mountainside venue every weekend from June 20th through Labor Day. Tickets and details at garthnewell.org. Well, Camille Saint-Saëns was being a bit original in his fourth piano concerto in C minor. Instead of the usual three-movement structure, you know, roughly fast, slow, fast, he broke the work into two movements. Now listen for how he transforms the theme you hear in each movement as each goes along. A fun work to listen to. And performing it is Anna Malakova at the piano with the WDR Symphony Orchestra of Cologne. The piano concerto number 4 in C minor, the Opus 44 of Camille Saint-Saëns.

0: The Piano Concerto No. 4 in C minor of Camille Saint-Saëns. Anna Malakhova at the piano with the WDR Symphony Orchestra of Cologne.
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1: 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My name is Ken Nail, and I'll be with you until 9 o'clock this morning. Well, we concluded the 7 o'clock hour with the intermezzo from the opera The Rustic Cavalier. Herbert von Karajan conducted the Berlin Philharmonic, playing the beautiful music of Pietro Mascagni. And speaking of beautiful, the weather is glorious this morning, currently 57 degrees on the grounds of the University of Virginia, with abundant sunshine. Plenty of sun and a high temperature of 83 is expected today, and those sunny, pleasant conditions will continue through the week. With a gradual warming trend, we can expect highs in the lower 90s by the weekend. We have music from Marcello, Chopin, Rodrigo, and much more this hour on Classical Sunrise. Thanks for joining us this morning and being part of our radio community. Well, we have chamber music from Dmitri Shostakovich to begin the 8 o'clock hour. His five pieces for two violins. Our violinists are Julia Rochlin and Janine Jansen. And supporting on piano is Itmar Golan. Music from Dmitri Shostakovich for your Classical Sunrise.

And we ended on a sprightly polka from the Five Pieces for Two Violins of Dmitri Shostakovich. The other four movements were Prelude, Gavotte, Elegy, and Waltz. Our performers were Julia Rochlin, Janine Jansen on the violins, with Itamar Golan at the keyboards.

From his Opus 15, number 1, that was the Nocturne number 4 in F of Frédéric Chopin. And performing was the great Maurizio Pollini. Offstage On Air is a weekly show highlighting Central Virginia's vibrant classical music community. 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Our next work, Tres Viejos Airs de Danza, or Three Traditional Dance Songs, is an earlier work of Joaquin Rodrigo, composed about 10 years before his very well-known Concierto de Aranjuez. There's three movements in the work, a pastoral, minuet, and jig. Performing this morning is the Orchestra of the City of Granada, led by Joseph Pons.

0: Music of Joaquin Rodrigo for your classical sunrise. That was Tres Viejos Airs de Danzas, or Three Traditional Dance Songs. The orchestra of the city of Granada was led by Joseph Pons. WTJU is supported by the Paramount Theater on Charlottesville's downtown mall. Paramount On Screen presents the World Cup match between the USA and Paraguay on Friday, June 12th at 9 p.m. Doors will open at 7 p.m. for opening ceremonies. Advance registration is highly recommended. Registration and information for the World Cup match between the USA and Paraguay on Friday, June 12th are at theparamount.net. Music coming up from Alessandro Marcello. It's 8:28.
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0: Our next recording was released on the Decca label in the late 80s, and it's become something of a favorite of audiophiles for the excellence of the recording. But a great recording is nothing without a great performance, which oboist Heinz Hollinger supplies. From Alessandro Marcello, here's the Oboe Concerto in D minor, Heinz Hollinger on the oboe, supported by E Music Key.

0: Heinz Hollinger was our soloist, supported by E Musici in the Oboe Concerto in D minor of Alessandro Marcello, and that 1987 Decca release.
1: 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I'm Shari Barbour, and this is All Those Notes. An early riser and lover of nature, he liked to work in the morning and had the habit of composing during long walks. Not the most pleasant of individuals, he was known to be arrogant, insulting, moody, bad-tempered, and stubborn. However, there was also a good-humored, warm, and affectionate side to Beethoven. At the center of his career, the piano. He was the greatest and most respected pianist of his day, with technical ability many modern-trained musicians find impossible to duplicate. His piano sonatas are famous, especially number 14, also known as Moonlight Sonata, and number 23, Appassionata. Progressive deafness, which began in his late 20s, forced him to abandon his career as a virtuoso and concentrate his energy on composition. In a letter to a friend, he wrote, "My poor hearing haunted me everywhere, like a ghost, and I avoided all human society. It seemed unthinkable for me to leave the world before I had produced all that I felt called upon to produce." Erupting with strong emotions, he declared these famous words, "I will seize fate by the throat. It shall certainly not bend and crush me completely." He wrestled with destiny and used music to express his ideas about humanity. Balancing misery with consolation, he engraved in it strength. His Fifth Symphony is by far the most well-known. Some say it's the most famous piece in all of classical music. But don't forget about his Ninth Symphony and its unforgettable, revolutionary last movement. Unable to hear the applause after its first performance, someone had to turn him around so he could see the enthusiastic audience. With music and a name internationally known more than Mozart, he withdrew, even from friends, and practically lived as a recluse. As he lay dying on March 26, 1827, a terrible storm was raging in Vienna. His sister-in-law and a close friend were in the room documenting details of the event, which historians now debate. His friend recorded that with a last ounce of strength, he shook an angry fist at the heavens, just as an intense clap of thunder and a flash of lightning struck the town. Minutes later, 56-year-old Beethoven was dead. I'm Shari Barbour with All Those Notes. For more of All Those Notes, visit virginiaaudio.org.

0: Allison Balsam on the trumpet and Tom Poster at the piano. That was Farewell to Stromness, music composed by Peter Maxwell Davies and arranged for piano and trumpet by Allison Balsam.
1: 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Thanks so much. 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
0: Coming up at 9 o'clock, you have a choice. 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And on CharlottesvilleClassical.org, it's Analog Masters with Tom Goodell. Hear the greatest recordings of the past restored to pristine clarity and sonic splendor. Familiar artists like Arturo Toscanini and Joshua Heifetz are featured alongside nearly forgotten women and people of color, all of whom made indelible contributions to the world of classical music. And now from the pen of Antonio Salieri, here's the overture to Eraclito e Damocrito. The Slovak Radio Symphony Orchestra is led by Michael Dittrich.

Music of Antonio Salieri. That was the Overture to Erkrito e Domokrito. The Slovak Radio Symphony Orchestra was led by Michael Dietrich. Well, thanks for joining me this morning for Classical Sunrise on WTJU. Classical Sunrise is on every weekday morning from 7 to 9. And you can check out our full range of classical and other programming at WTJU.net or the WTJU app. My name is Ken Nail. Have a great day.

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1: For his first visit to London in 1791, Franz Joseph Haydn composed 6 symphonies. With a sudden, unexpected drum stroke in the otherwise serene second movement, the surprise symphony in G major created a sensation. When he returned to London 3 years

the Military Symphony quickly became one of the most popular of all Haydn's symphonies. In this hour, a lawyer leads an intrepid band of British musicians in this music, alongside rare LPs by the Griller Quartet and pianist Robert Cassade-Sous. I'm Tom Goodell, welcoming you to another edition of Analog Masters and The Haydn Project, Part 2.

The Griller Quartet was established in London in 1928, while its leader Sidney Griller was still a student at the Royal Academy of Music. Their 1959 recording of Haydn's Opus 74 quartets are models of both precision and the joy of music making inherent in all this composer's music. We hear the quartet in C major, Opus 74, No. 1.

From a Vanguard LP, the Griller Quartet played Haydn's String Quartet in C Major, Opus 74, No. 1. I'm Tom Goodell, and a bit later in this hour, a little orchestra tackles a major Haydn symphony, right here on Analog Masters. French pianist Robert Casadesus was a prolific recording artist, yet his discography contains only one Haydn score, the Sonata No. 31 in A-flat. Here is that 1964 Columbia LP.

On the record jacket, that's identified as Haydn's Piano Sonata No. 8, though these days it's known as No. 31. Robert Casadesus performed. You're listening to The Haydn Project Part 2 on Analog Masters, and I'm Tom Goodell. Like my fellow music lovers and collectors in the 1960s and 70s, I eagerly anticipated each new release from Leslie Jones and the Little Orchestra of London. My impression then was that Maestro Jones was simply a gifted amateur. Nothing could be further from the truth. While he did study and practice law, Jones also attended the Royal College of Organists and the Royal College of Music. As a young man, he established and conducted 3 different orchestras. He retired early from the legal profession to devote more of his time to music, and in 1957 created the Little Orchestra of London. The ensemble was formed primarily to make records, which they did in abundance. Eventually, they recorded almost half of Haydn's 104 symphonies. From this distinguished series, we hear the Military Symphony, No. 100 in G, as issued on LP in the United States by Nonesuch.

Symphony No. 100, The Military by Haydn. It was played by Leslie Jones and the Little Orchestra of London. I'm Tom Goodell. You've been hearing Analog Masters and the second program in our Haydn Project series. Thanks for listening.

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1: The Austro-Hungarian Haydn Orchestra, under the direction of Adam Fischer, perform an early symphony by Franz Joseph Haydn. This is the Symphony No. 4 in the key of D major, written in the year 1764.

Symphony No. 4 in the key of D major by Franz Joseph Haydn. That was the Austro-Hungarian Haydn Orchestra, conducted by Adam Fischer. We continue with music by Nikolai Mieszkowski. This is his cello concerto in the key of C minor, opus 66. Troels Mork is the soloist, and the City of Birmingham Symphony Orchestra is conducted by Paavo Järvi.

0: The Cello Concerto in C Minor by Nikolai Myaskovsky. We heard Troels Mørk, cello soloist, and the City of Birmingham Symphony Orchestra, directed by Paavo Järvi.
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0: From 12 Romances in the form of Etudes, Opus 8 by Joachim Raff, this is number 8, Preghiera Andante Religioso, performing is Tra Nyung, piano.

Daniel François Esprit Auber premiered his opera Le Sujet Militaire in 1813. Here's the overture from that opera, as performed by the Czech Chamber Philharmonic Orchestra Pardubice, directed by Dario Salvi. The music of Auber.

0: The Overture to Le Séjour Militaire by Daniel François Esprit Aubert. We heard Dario Salvi and the Czech Chamber Philharmonic Orchestra, Pardubice.
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2: All right, everybody. Well, welcome to A New Sound on this lovely Sunday afternoon here in Central Virginia. As always, each week we explore classical, and I like to say classical, adjacent music, new music, the music of our lifetime. It's music that you're not going to hear anywhere else on your radio dial here in Central Virginia, except here at WTJU. And my name is Brian Simalchik, and as always, grateful and thrilled to be presenting this music.

0: So William and I each picked half of this program, right? And we're charting kind of post-war music after World War II, when I think, as we know, things splintered off in many different directions.
1: Yeah, I think it'd be interesting because this history is soon forgotten. You know, how our contemporary world is so immediate and so, you know, looking forward. Going back, it's so remarkable that how many trends there were.
0: Yeah, and I'm someone, when I do this show, I often spend time with brand new releases. So I'm doing a lot of living composers and music right in this moment. But going back 80 or 90 years, I do that, but I don't tend to focus on it with that.
1: I try to do at least one, what I call it, 20th century classic.
0: Yeah.
1: But then you kind of run out sometimes.
0: Yeah.
1: So this will refresh us.
0: Yes.
1: Yes,
0: and probably you, like me, like I listen to some music I haven't listened to in quite a while. And some music I'd not listened to before, putting together my half. And some favorites. So it was a little bit of all.
1: Yeah, that's wonderful. You know, I've not always been a John Cage fan.
0: Oh, yeah.
1: But I was so impressed with these early sonatas that you selected.
0: Yeah, so we can start there. So William and I each kind of chose, I think, five or six pieces each, and then we looked at them in chronological order and put them in chronological order. And the first piece that either of us chose was John Cage's Sonatas and Interludes. It was my choice. So I'll talk about it a little bit, and then we'll listen. So I am a Cage fan. I took a seminar in graduate school that was all about John Cage, and I really got to know his entire output. It's variable in quality, I'd say. But the Sonatas and Interludes from 1946... are kind of his summary of prepared piano, kind of the in a way the end of a style of an era for him and the start of another. He had been writing all this percussion music in the 30s and 40s, and with the prepared piano, he put all these things inside the piano strings, like screws and bolts and rubber erasers, and he turns the piano into a gamelan like orchestra or an entire percussion ensemble with just one player. And there's a lot of other interesting things going on here. They're rigorously structured. You get four sonatas, then an interlude, four sonatas, then an interlude. The sonatas are in sonata form. He's also tracing eight Indian emotions. So there's a lot tied into his interest and study in Indian philosophy at this time. But they're also, I just think, particularly these four that I've chosen, can't listen to the whole piece at 70 minutes. Really just quite beautiful to listen to, with very exotic kind of timbres because of the way he's prepared the piano. So we'll listen to Sonata number 2, then Sonata number 5, which is the most famous. It has this continually running line, this great kind of motoric energy. Then we'll hear the second interlude, and we'll close with the 12th sonata. And the performer on all of these from a 1999 recording on Naxos is Boris Berman at the prepared piano.

0: We just heard some excerpts from John Cage's sonatas and interludes for prepared piano. We heard the 2nd, 5th, and 12th sonatas with the 2nd interlude in there as well. Boris Berman was the pianist on that recording.
1: Next up is a piece by Karlheinz Stockhausen, who I met years ago when I was in Germany. I met him on the steps of the Westdeutsche Rundfunk Studio Cologne, where this next piece was produced. We're going to hear Gesang der Jugendlinge, Song of the Youth. This was a pivotal piece in the middle 50s. It's a step beyond the music concrete, which is just sort of pure sound, electronic sounds in a montage, because it integrated the human voice and synthesized sounds, blended them beautifully with the timbres in a very precise plan of composition, which was Stockhausen's trademark. He designed these compositions with meticulous detail. But this is one of the most musical electronic pieces, or most poetic electronic pieces that I ever heard. Unfortunately, I heard it early on in my studies. So let's hear Gesang der Jugendlinge, and this is a realization at the Westdeutsche Rundfunk Studio Cologne.

Führer. Winter.

Oh,

0: Gesang der Hügelinge by Karlheinz Stockhausen. That was their realization at the Westdeutsche Rundfunk Studio Köln. And it's so playful. You know, you get the perspective, you're in the child's dream, or the child's dreaming, or you're dreaming of the child. So it's very, very fantastic, very musical. I love that piece.
1: WTJU is supported by the Charlottesville Women's Choir, singing for peace and justice since 1984. The choir is performing their annual spring benefit concert on Sunday, May 31st, starting at 4:30. The concert will take place at Pantops Community Church on Stony Point Road in Charlottesville. This year's concert will benefit Sin Barreras, an organization supporting the health, legal status, and self-sufficiency of our immigrant neighbors. More information can be found at seville-womens-choir.org.
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0: Welcome back to A New Sound. I'm here with Brian, I'm William, and we're doing a little history of contemporary music. We've got some early chamber music underway, and we've heard some early electronic music. Well, opera was developing as well. Here we are in the early 60s, and we're going to listen to The Crucible, an opera by Robert Ward. We'll hear just the beginning of Act One. The opera won the Pulitzer Prize in 1962, and it's based on Arthur Miller's play. It depicts the witch trials. And of course, there was incredible parallels to the Red Scare that was going on at the time. And as it turns out, Arthur Miller was instrumental in choosing the composer, and he tracked down Robert Ward, who I met at an Opera American festival in the early 80s. To write this, he just thought his music was really compelling. And when you hear this, you'll know. He integrates the story, recitative, the ariosa, all the elements of opera very seamlessly in his work. And of course, he has a very fluid chromatic style. He was deemed the Mahler of America in terms of what he orchestrated. So we're going to hear the New York City Opera, conducted by Emerson Buckley. And just the opening of Act One, The Crucible by Robert Ward.

0: witchcraft. I've sent to Beverly for Reverend Hale
1: to spy out witches. No, no, we have no need of him. Not here. This is not witchcraft.
0: Not witchcraft. Now look you,

Well, that was the opening of The Crucible by Robert Ward. We heard the New York City Opera conducted by Emerson Buckley. And it's just amazing how engaging that is, where you had the storyline is carried by the voices. Everything moves forward. The harmonic coloring was just spot on and everything. So I think Ward really brought in some of the better influences of early opera of the 20th century and perfected it at that time. So, well, if you just joined us, this is A New Sound, and we're focusing on a little history of contemporary music. I was challenged with selecting some electronic pieces, and next piece is an incorporation of electronics and live performance. This is a piece by Mario Devdowski, his Synchronism number 3 for cello and electronics. This was composed in 1964, and is one of 12 pieces he wrote, bringing soloists with electronic sounds, that he wrote over a period of time, 1962 through 2006. I'm going to quote from Devdowski on what he was doing in this piece and those pieces in general. In those works, I try to keep on the one hand as much as possible of what is characteristic of the electronic instrument medium, and on the other, what is the characteristic of the live performer. So the two worlds come together in a very interesting manner in this piece. So we're going to hear cellist Juan Sebastian Delgado on violoncello performing Devdowski's Synchronism number 3 for cello and electronics.

0: That was Mario Devanowski's Synchronism for number three for cello and electronics. We'll continue with our programming, but I want to remind our listeners that each week Hyphus On Air presents captivating performances by Hyphus International Music Institute students, alums, and faculty, recorded on stage in Stanton and in WTJU's Charlottesville studios. Brian?
1: All right, we'll close this hour, moving ahead just a little bit to 1967 and a work for full orchestra by noted Hungarian composer Gyorgy Ligeti. And he's one of the more interesting 20th century composers. This idea of micropolyphony, music made up of hundreds of detailed little parts that all kind of accumulate into these giant masses of sound that in and of themselves kind of combine harmony and timbre in one. And he also was very interested in the way that distance and space influenced sound. So this piece from 1967, Lontano, which means in the distance, is an exploration of the effect of distance on sound in that orchestral setting. And you'll hear it kind of transform over time with these kind of large blooming waves of sound that swell and die away. I'll just say that his kind of poetic description of the piece was that it should sound like the opening and closing of a window on long submerged dream worlds of children. We'll listen to a recording by the NDR Radio Philharmonie, conducted by Günter Vond. This is Ligeti's Lontano.

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0: And if you're just tuning in, this is A New Sound here on WTJU, a show where we explore 20th, 21st century classical music. And my name is Brian Simulchik. I'm joined this week by William Neal. We're co-hosting our show, which was something we started doing just a couple of months ago, about once every quarter or so. Our show today explores music after World War II and all of the various different schools and kind of paths that composers took to explore different ways of harmonizing, of thinking about harmony and tonality, sound, like in the Ligeti, and all kinds of different things. And we've each chosen half of today's program and are kind of tracking through chronologically from back to 1946 all the way to just the early about 2000, I think. And I'll turn things over to William now to kick off this hour.
2: Yeah, now we're up to 1976. As you mentioned, we left out, there was a... part of the tape was erased, apparently. We're missing about 4 or 5 years of the 70s. But nevertheless, this piece is noteworthy because of its re-embracing of tonality and romanticism, and the fact that his style, the style of writing by David Del Tredici, caught the attention of a major symphony orchestra, the Chicago Symphony Orchestra, with George Solti conducting. And they commissioned this piece, Final Alice. And it's a setting of Alice in Wonderland. And we're going to hear the opening section. The King and the Queen of Hearts were seated at their throne. And this recording, let's see... is...
0: Let's see, this is Barbara Hendricks, we'll hear, with the Chicago Symphony Orchestra, conducted by George Solti.
2: Yes, thank you, Brian. I couldn't put my finger on it, but you're in for a treat because it's very dramatic.
3: The King and Queen of Hearts were seated on their throne when Alice arrived, with a great crowd assembled about them. All sorts of little birds and beasts, as well as the whole pack of cards. The knave was standing before them in chains, with a soldier on each side to guard him. And near the king was the white rabbit, with a trumpet in one hand and a scroll of parchment in the other. In the very middle of the court was a table with a large dish of tarts upon it. They looked so good that it made Alice quite hungry to look at them. I wish they'd get the trial done, she thought, and hand round the refreshments. But there seemed to be no chance of this, so she began looking at everything about her to pass away the time. Alice had never been in a court of justice before, but she had read about them in books, and she was quite pleased to find that she knew the name of nearly everything there. That's the judge, she said to herself, because of his great wig. The judge, by the way, was the king. And that's the jury box, thought Alice. And those 12 creatures, she was obliged to say creatures, you see, because some of them were animals and some were birds. I suppose they're the jurors. She said the last word 2 or 3 times over to herself, being rather proud of it, for she thought, and rightly too, that very few little girls of her age knew the meaning of it at all. The 12 jurors were all writing very busily on slates. What are they doing?

0: cautiously round to make out who was talking.
1: Herald, read the accusation, said the king. On this, the white rabbit blew three blasts on the trumpet.

0: Wow, we heard Final Alice. The King and Queen of Hearts were seated on their throne. And that was Barbara Hendricks, soprano, performing with the Chicago Symphony Orchestra, conducted by Sir George Solti. All the elements of drama and music all together there. Very, very beautiful piece.
1: Yeah, and next, we were just talking about how Del Tredici and the next composer, I think both were writing in the 70s and 80s as a response to kind of the total serial landscape of the 50s and 60s and kind of returned to tonality and consonance in their own ways. We're going to turn next to another stream of 20th century music after World War II. That's minimalist music. And in choosing one piece, the kind of standard for that movement, I went to Steve Reich. I think it's the kind of most interesting of the kind of first generation of minimalist composers, and I wanted to pick a relatively a lesser known piece of his. So this work from 1982 is the first of his series of pieces for a solo live player and a set of pre-recorded players, always multiples of the same instrument. And this is Vermont Counterpoint for one live flautist and 10 pre-recorded flautists. And there's a number of other pieces in the series in later years, Electric Counterpoint most famously, New York Counterpoint for clarinet, Cello Counterpoint, and others. The notable changes from his earlier music would be the kind of rate of change is much quicker here. Sections come and go relatively quickly. There's no movements, just one kind of continuous unfolding of sound in a fast-slow pace. And I'd say the contrapuntal complexity is higher than his earlier works. There's a great emergent sense of melody and a lot of detail packed into these 11 flute parts. We'll hear a recording by Anne Parasote and Delphine Roche. This is Steve Reich's Vermont Counterpoint.

Music by Steve Reich. That was his Vermont Counterpoint from 1982 for a live flute and 10 pre-recorded flutes. A lesser-known work by Steve Reich, and I'm just trying to program as many of his pieces as I can this year. It's his 90th anniversary year, and he's one of my favorite living composers. All right, so that was a kind of minimalism was a kind of response to total serialism, and a kind of return to consonants and pulse and things like that. But one of the dominant strains in 20th century composition was serialism. And one of the composers I wanted to pick a piece by and explore and listen to this afternoon is a composer that I actually really rarely listen to, and that's Pierre Boulez. And I find his music quite academic and logical, rigorously composed, but I rarely want to listen to it. So it was a challenge for me to pick a piece of his that I wanted to share here over the radio. But I decided to play the first movement of kind of one of his major works, which is Réponse, Responsorial. It's a work from written between 1981 and 1985, finished and revised a few times. And it's a really beautiful piece for six soloists and a chamber ensemble spread out in a circle in the performance space surrounding the audience. And it's got these this really beautiful focus on timbre, creates this kind of shimmering, beautiful sound world that surrounds the listener. It's very French in that way. It's all about these kind of spiraling structures. But like I said, it's got a focus on timbre in a way that earlier Boulez music, with its kind of hyper-focus on pitch and pitch classes, does not. This is also the first piece ever written for live processed electronics. So it was exploiting the full capabilities, technically at the time in 1982, I think at its premiere, with the live sound going into their electronic setup, and they were able to manipulate lots of different components of that live sound in real time. So we'll just hear the first section of this larger work. It's about it's an evening length piece. And I'm just the performers here, the great Ensemble Intercontemporain, and the conductor Andrew Gerso. This is music by Pierre Boulez, Réponse, Section 1, here on A New Sound.

0: All right, just a couple of minutes there. The opening of Pierre Boulez's Repond, section one, as performed by Ensemble Intercontemporain.
1: Well, now I know what to get you for Christmas, Brian. A box set of the complete works of Pierre Boulez.
0: That'd be a challenging present, but sometimes challenge is good.
1: Yes, it is good.
0: I could be convinced.
1: Yeah, maybe and of course, time. You know, mind your P's and Q's, because you could have a purgatory program running for the eternity, evening length before a piece of Pierre Boulez. So, anyway, you know, it's one of these composers we have to be there. I mean, seeing the spectacle, all the instruments in different locations and hearing it. Well, continuing with our history here, we're going to go continue with the thread of neo-romantic, neo-tonal pieces. And this is a piece by the American composer Stephen Albert. His symphony River Run won the Pulitzer Prize in 1983. And we're going to hear the first section, Rain Music. And we're going to hear the Russian Philharmonic Orchestra conducted by Paul Polivnik.

0: We heard Stephen Alpert's The River Run Symphony, his Symphony No. 2. That was the opening movement, Rain. And you heard a very contrasting music from the Boulez, written in the same general time. But Alpert, then one of the composers, re-embracing emotional expression and melody, and you know, all these forces together, and then you know, somewhat eclectic, where you know, all these elements serve the purpose of creating the drama emotional in the music. And so, well, thanks for joining us, and we'll be back after these messages. WTJU is sponsored by Our Lady of Peace Retirement Community, located at 751 Hinsdale Drive in Charlottesville. 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McGuffey's First Friday reception takes place on Friday, June 5th, from 5:30 to 8 p.m. Exhibits include Russell Hart's Untold Stories, Chrissy Benninger's Things I Don't Talk About, and Bridget Atwell's Drawing Boundaries. 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And a reminder that Sunday opera matinee follows our program, heard each Sunday afternoon from 3 to 6. Sunday opera matinee is the only non-syndicated weekly broadcast of opera in Central Virginia, coming to you year-round, regardless of the season. Hosts Ann Schaefer, Tim Snyder, and Brendan O'Donnell share their favorite recordings, old and new. Plot synopsis and historical background are provided.
1: Great. So we'll move from Stephen Alpert and go forward in time about 12 years to 1995 and an interesting piece by composer Kaya Seriajo, who composed in the spectral school, a group of composers in the 1980s who started analyzing the harmonic spectrum of music digitally, looking at all the specific pitches and components of a single sound and using that as a way the analysis as a way to inform pitch choice, timbre, color, even timeline and rhythmic concerns in music, kind of coming out of that analytical process. It's kind of like serialism, but analyzing sound for its kind of for its timbral sonic qualities rather than just pitch alone. And Seriajo did that very explicitly in some of her pieces, but she brought a real poetic kind of edge to the serialist, the spectralist process. She's not really somebody I think of as a purely analytical composer at all. She's very poetic, very focused on color, and writes these really, really beautiful pieces. This is one from 1995. Came after she took a trip to Japan and went to a number of different gardens, temple gardens in Kyoto. And she wrote a six-movement piece for percussion and electronics, each movement named after a specific garden. With an electronic component, sounds recorded in those environments, as well as timbres derived from and exploring the percussion sounds. So you get this real blend of live and electronic music. We'll listen to just the first movement, which is named after the garden Tenju-an, Garden of Nanzan-ji Temple. The performer in this recording is Dominique Vleeschouwers. This is Kaya Seriajo's Six Japanese Gardens, the first movement.

0: Music by Kaya Sarriaho. That was the first movement of her Six Japanese Gardens. That was Tenju An Garden of Nanzan-ji Temple. That was performed by Dominique Voischauers.
1: Well, I'm very impressed, Brian. While we were listening to this piece, you had the score up.
0: Well, when you can find scores online, you know, it's nice to listen along.
1: Yes, I try to do that as much as I can. You learn a lot.
0: Mm-hmm.
1: So, well, next up is our third entry in the sort of opera world. And this is a piece by the American composer Jake Hagee, his opera Dead Man Walking. And this is an opera that was written in 2000 based on the book by Sister Helen Prejean. Her book of the same title, and it has become the most widely performed 21st opera commissioned by the San Francisco Opera. We're just going to hear the opening music, the sort of the overture, if you will, but the whole idea of writing an opera on a timely subject that has some social implications has been a trend, and I think Jake Hagee does a great job of making it very compelling for the audience, engaging, and very listenable. But we're just going to hear the opening section to this, and the forces are Brian.
0: Let's see. So we'll hear the Houston Grand Opera Orchestra and Patrick Summers conducting.
1: Thank you.

0: That was the opening music to Jake Heggie's opera Dead Man Walking. And, you know, with all the other opera music, we hear the same predilection for emotional color, melody, that, you know, throughout the last 30, 40 years has been what made the opera successful. For many ways, the return to new tonality was nothing new for the opera composers. But anyway, you get the feeling that this story is going to be about something very serious indeed, a man on death row.
1: Well, and this about brings us to the end of this pass of exploring 20th century music. As William and I were talking about, you could do this show again and pick entirely different selections, entirely different composers, and we may very well do that again. But after the Heggie, I have one final piece to play here, which is quite different in goal and tone in some ways. It's another piece that kind of derives from that spectral school of music, but kind of goes in a different direction with it. It's a piece by the Italian composer Fausto Romitelli, who died in 2004, I think at only age 40. He was studied with Gérard Griset, the most famous spectral composer in Paris at IRCAM, but was also very interested in electronic music, club music, industrial music. So there are a number of composers working at the end of the 20th century who tried to marry classical music with kind of the energy of some form of popular music, be it rock and roll or industrial music, club music, and he's one of them, but he brought this particular analytic spectral style to it. And so what he just tries to do is he tries to use that analysis to build this sound world of these distorted and decaying sounds that are meant to be loud and immersive, almost overwhelming, bridging that world between club and concert hall. And this is kind of his last major work, written just a year before he died. It's called An Index of Metals. It's for chamber orchestra and a solo soprano, along with video. It's a video opera without a real story. So it's kind of an opera in name, but it's not narrative in any way. The overall shape of the piece is to move from kind of an initial clarity and simplicity of musical materials to a kind of collapse into digital manipulation as pieces are kind of cut away of the sound. And we're just going to listen to one movement, but it's a fascinating piece. Recommend seeking it out if this music speaks to you. The third movement here is called Hallucination 1. And we'll hear the Ictus Ensemble. The solo soprano is Donatien Michel Dansac, and they are conducted by Paolo Pacini. This is music of Fausto Romitelli in Index of Metals, third movement.

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1: Ralph Graves, your host for this hour of music here on CharlottesvilleClassical.org. We begin with the work by Dietrich Buxtehude. This is his Sonata Opus 1, Number 3 in the key of A minor. It's from a collection of seven sonatas that he published in 1674. Performing is the Boston Museum Trio.

The Boston Museum Trio performed the Sonata Opus 1 No. 3 in A minor by Dietrich Buxtehude. 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Ralph Graves, your host, and we continue with a work by Ottorino Respighi. This is his Trittico Botticelliano. It was inspired by a triptych that Botticelli had painted for a church. And when Respighi saw it, it was hanging on display in Florence. From 1927, this is the Trittico Botticelliano by Ottorino Respighi. The Accademia Byzantia is conducted by Carlo Schirappa.

0: Carlo Sciarrapa conducted the Accademia Bizantia in a performance of the Trecicio Botticelliano by Ottorino Respighi.
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0: Ralph Graves, your host for this hour of music here on CharlottesvilleClassical.org, a broadcast service of WTJU. Next is a work by Wolfgang Amadeus Mozart. This is one of his early symphonies. He composed it at the age of 12. Interesting thing about this work, it's the Symphony No. 7 in the key of D major, by the way, and he wrote it in the year 1768. He actually recycled parts of the symphony. One part shows up as an overture to his opera La Pinta Semplice, which was premiered later that same year. And another section of this symphony shows up as the basis for a symphony that he wrote later on. But here's the source material. The Symphony No. 7 in D major, Kirchel Listing 48, by Wolfgang Amadeus Mozart, performing as the Academy of St. Martin in the Fields, directed by Neville Mariner.

Neville Marriner conducted the Academy of St. Martin in the Fields in a performance of the Symphony No. 7 in the key of D major, Kirchhoff Listing 48 by Wolfgang Amadeus Mozart. You're listening to CharlottesvilleClassical.org, a broadcast service of WTJU. Ralph Graves along with you, and next is a work by Cyril Scott. He was a British composer active primarily in the mid-20th century, very prolific composer, and also a prolific poet and writer on natural health remedies. This is one of his shorter works. It's a ballade for cello and piano. Performing is Adrian Bradbury cello and Andrew West piano.

Adrian Bradbury Cello and Andrew West Piano performed the Ballade for Cello and Piano by British composer Cyril Scott. This is a Rondo Savoyard by Louise Ferranc. Maria Stratigou performs.

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Welcome to Classical Prelude. I'm Ralph Graves. Our featured work is Lebendung Begraben, Opus 40, by Otmar Showick. We begin with the Organ Concerto No. 2 in the key of G major by Thomas Arne. This is Robin Seven Williams, organ soloist, performing with Catalina, directed by Adrian Shepherd.

0: The Organ Concerto No. 2 in the key of G major by Thomas Arne. That was Robert Seven Williams, organist, along with Catalina, directed by Adrian Shepard. You're listening to Classical Prelude on Charlottesville Classical. Our featured work is Lebendig Begraben, Opus 40, by Otmar Schoeck. This is Michael Nagy, baritone, the Bard Festival Chorus, and the Orchestra Now, directed by Leon Bodstein.
1: Repoltertes, abscheuliches Geroll von Schutt und Hirte, wuternden Gebeinen. 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

Lebedig Begraben, Opus 40, by Otmar Schuck. We heard Michael Nagy, baritone, the Bard Festival Chorale, and the Orchestra Now, directed by Leon Botstein. This has been Classical Prelude with your host, Ralph Graves. Thanks so much for listening.

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Welcome to Classical Prelude. I'm Ralph Graves. Our featured work is the Symphony No. 6 in E-flat minor, Opus 23, by Nikolai Myaskovsky. We'll be hearing the Academic Symphony Orchestra of Moscow State Philharmonic and the State Academic Russian Chorus, conducted by Kirill Kondrashin.

Symphony No. 6 in E-flat minor, Opus 23, by Nikolai Myaskovsky. That was the Academic Symphony Orchestra of Moscow State Philharmonic and the State Academic Russian Chorus, conducted by Kirill Kondrashin. This has been Classical Prelude with your host, Ralph Graves. Thanks so much for listening.

0: You're listening to WTJU Charlottesville. It's time for local news. Virginia had until Monday to implement a federal court order that's expected to let thousands of people vote. Critics say the state hasn't done enough to follow the order. VPM News' Dean Mirshahi has more.
1: In January, a federal judge partially struck down Virginia's rule to strip a person's voting rights for any felony conviction. Under the court order, people can now only lose their voting rights if they're convicted of crimes considered common law felonies in 1870. This includes stuff like murder and arson, but not many of today's crimes, like some drug-related offenses. But the state's elections department is still holding voter registrations from applicants with felony convictions who haven't had their rights restored by the governor. Mary Bauer, executive director of the American Civil Liberties Union of Virginia, says putting applications on hold feels inconsistent with the spirit of the court order.
2: It is not, in fact, allowing people to register to vote if that registration is put on hold.
1: The elections department says these applications need to be reviewed. Dean Mirshahi, VPM News.
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And before we swing into our music, let's take a look outside at the weather. Glorious weather continuing this morning. It's 52 degrees currently on the grounds of the University of Virginia with abundant sunshine. Plenty of sun and a high temperature of 83 today. Now, the sunny conditions will continue through the week with a gradual warming trend, so expect highs to get into the lower 90s by the weekend. Let's begin our show this morning with wind band music performed by the Tokyo Kosai Wind Orchestra. Here's the Albemarle Overture of James Barnes, conducting.

0: from James Barnes. That was the Albemarle Overture performed by the Tokyo Kosai Wind Orchestra. James Barnes did the conducting as well. Well, thanks for starting your day right here with us at WTJU. Every weekday morning from 7 to 9, Classical Sunrise eases you through your busy morning with friendly, knowledgeable hosts and special features you won't find anywhere else. On Classical Sunrise Thursday, Lee Smith explores the many worlds of classical music, presenting old favorites, new discoveries, and helping you start your day on a high note. In the 8 o'clock hour, we present Composer Cameo by Ralph Graves with the very human stories of the great and near great.
1: Coming up this Friday night at Offbeat Roadhouse, the modern Americana sounds of Winegrass. The concert will take place at WTJU's performance space at 2244 Ivy Road in Charlottesville, right next door to Vivace. For additional details, including directions to WTJU, visit

From Margaret Bonds, a little tango to get you going this morning. That was Tango American. Laura Downs performed at the piano. It's 7:16 a.m. My name's Ken Nail. I'll be here until 9 o'clock. Thanks for tuning in to Classical Sunrise on WTJU. 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Our next composer was a passionate enthusiast for such diverse things as medieval music, The Jungle Book of Rudyard Kipling, Johann Sebastian Bach, film stars, especially Ginger Rogers, traveling, stereoscopic photography, and socialism. Well, in the meanwhile, he wrote some fine music. From French composer Charles Cochelon, here is Dirk Altman on clarinet with Florian Henschel at the piano performing the Clarinet Sonata No. 2, Opus 86.

From Charles Koechlin, the French polymath. That was the Clarinet Sonata number 2, his Opus 86. Dirk Altman was our soloist. Florian Henschel was at the piano. Well, coming up next, we have a piano concerto from Camille Saint-Saëns. I'm Ken Nail. Thanks for joining our community this morning for Classical Sunrise on WTJU. It's 7:27 a.m. WTJU is supported by the Garth Newell Music Center in Hot Springs, Virginia, presenting its Summer Festival, live chamber music, dining, and hospitality on its mountainside venue every weekend from June 20th through Labor Day. Tickets and details at garthnewell.org. Well, Camille Saint-Saëns was being a bit original in his fourth piano concerto in C minor. Instead of the usual three-movement structure, you know, roughly fast, slow, fast, he broke the work into two movements. Now listen for how he transforms the theme you hear in each movement as each goes along. A fun work to listen to. And performing it is Anna Malakova at the piano with the WDR Symphony Orchestra of Cologne. The piano concerto number 4 in C minor, the Opus 44 of Camille Saint-Saëns.

0: The Piano Concerto No. 4 in C minor of Camille Saint-Saëns. Anna Malakhova at the piano with the WDR Symphony Orchestra of Cologne.
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1: And welcome to the 8 o'clock hour of Classical Sunrise on Charlottesville Classical WTJU 91.1, your arts companion for our community. My name is Ken Nail, and I'll be with you until 9 o'clock this morning. Well, we concluded the 7 o'clock hour with the intermezzo from the opera The Rustic Cavalier. Herbert von Karajan conducted the Berlin Philharmonic, playing the beautiful music of Pietro Mascagni. And speaking of beautiful, the weather is glorious this morning, currently 57 degrees on the grounds of the University of Virginia, with abundant sunshine. Plenty of sun and a high temperature of 83 is expected today, and those sunny, pleasant conditions will continue through the week. With a gradual warming trend, we can expect highs in the lower 90s by the weekend. We have music from Marcello, Chopin, Rodrigo, and much more this hour on Classical Sunrise. Thanks for joining us this morning and being part of our radio community. Well, we have chamber music from Dmitri Shostakovich to begin the 8 o'clock hour. His five pieces for two violins. Our violinists are Julia Rochlin and Janine Jansen, and supporting on piano is Itmar Golan. Music from Dmitri Shostakovich for your Classical Sunrise.

And we ended on a sprightly polka from the Five Pieces for Two Violins of Dmitri Shostakovich. The other four movements were Prelude, Gavotte, Elegy, and Waltz. Our performers were Julia Rochlin, Janine Jansen on the violins, with Itamar Golan at the keyboards.

from his Opus 15, number 1. That was the Nocturne, number 4 in F of Frédéric Chopin. And performing was the great Maurizio Pollini. Offstage On Air is a weekly show highlighting Central Virginia's vibrant classical music community. 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Our next work, Tres Viejos Airs de Danza, or Three Traditional Dance Songs, is an earlier work of Joaquin Rodrigo, composed about 10 years before his very well-known Concierto de Aranjuez. There's three movements in the work, a pastoral, minuet, and jig. Performing this morning is the Orchestra of the City of Granada, led by Joseph Pons.

0: Music of Joaquin Rodrigo for your classical sunrise. That was Tres Viejos Airs de Danzas, or three traditional dance songs. The orchestra of the city of Granada was led by Joseph Pons. WTJU is supported by the Paramount Theater on Charlottesville's Downtown Mall. Paramount on Screen presents the World Cup match between the USA and Paraguay on Friday, June 12th at 9 p.m. Doors will open at 7 p.m. for opening ceremonies. Advance registration is highly recommended. Registration and information for the World Cup match between the USA and Paraguay on Friday, June 12th are at theparamount.net. Music coming up from Alessandro Marcello. It's 8:28.
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0: Our next recording was released on the Decca label in the late 80s, and it's become something of a favorite of audiophiles for the excellence of the recording. But a great recording is nothing without a great performance, which oboist Heinz Hollinger supplies. From Alessandro Marcello, here's the Oboe Concerto in D minor, Heinz Hollinger on the oboe, supported by E Music Key.

0: Heinz Hollinger was our soloist, supported by E Musici in the Oboe Concerto in D minor of Alessandro Marcello in that 1987 Decca release.
1: 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I'm Shari Barbour, and this is All Those Notes. An early riser and lover of nature, he liked to work in the morning and had the habit of composing during long walks. Not the most pleasant of individuals, he was known to be arrogant, insulting, moody, bad-tempered, and stubborn. However, there was also a good-humored, warm, and affectionate side to Beethoven. At the center of his career, the piano. He was the greatest and most respected pianist of his day, with technical ability many modern-trained musicians find impossible to duplicate. His piano sonatas are famous, especially number 14, also known as Moonlight Sonata, and number 23, Appassionata. Progressive deafness, which began in his late 20s, forced him to abandon his career as a virtuoso and concentrate his energy on composition. In a letter to a friend, he wrote, "My poor hearing haunted me everywhere, like a ghost, and I avoided all human society. It seemed unthinkable for me to leave the world before I had produced all that I felt called upon to produce." Erupting with strong emotions, he declared these famous words, "I will seize fate by the throat. It shall certainly not bend and crush me completely." He wrestled with destiny and used music to express his ideas about humanity. Balancing misery with consolation, he engraved in it strength. His Fifth Symphony is by far the most well-known. Some say it's the most famous piece in all of classical music. But don't forget about his Ninth Symphony and its unforgettable, revolutionary last movement. Unable to hear the applause after its first performance, someone had to turn him around so he could see the enthusiastic audience. With music and a name internationally known more than Mozart, he withdrew, even from friends, and practically lived as a recluse. As he lay dying on March 26, 1827, a terrible storm was raging in Vienna. His sister-in-law and a close friend were in the room documenting details of the event, which historians now debate. His friend recorded that with a last ounce of strength, he shook an angry fist at the heavens, just as an intense clap of thunder and a flash of lightning struck the town. Minutes later, 56-year-old Beethoven was dead. I'm Shari Barbour with All Those Notes. For more of All Those Notes, visit virginiaaudio.org.

0: Allison Balsam on the trumpet and Tom Poster at the piano. That was Farewell to Stromness, music composed by Peter Maxwell Davies and arranged for piano and trumpet by Allison Balsam.
1: 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Thanks so much. 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
0: Coming up at 9 o'clock, you have a choice. 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And on CharlottesvilleClassical.org, it's Analog Masters with Tom Goodell. Here are the greatest recordings of the past restored to pristine clarity and sonic splendor. Familiar artists like Arturo Toscanini and Joshua Heifetz are featured alongside nearly forgotten women and people of color, all of whom made indelible contributions to the world of classical music. And now from the pen of Antonio Salieri, here's the overture to Eraclito e Damocrito. The Slovak Radio Symphony Orchestra is led by Michael Dittrich.

Music of Antonio Salieri. That was the Overture to Ecrito e Domacrito. The Slovak Radio Symphony Orchestra was led by Michael Dietrich. Well, thanks for joining me this morning for Classical Sunrise on WTJU. Classical Sunrise is on every weekday morning from 7 to 9. 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Have a great day.

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1: For his first visit to London in 1791, Franz Joseph Haydn composed 6 symphonies. With a sudden, unexpected drum stroke in the otherwise serene second movement, the surprise symphony in G major created a sensation. When he returned to London 3 years later, Haydn yearned for another similar success. With that in mind, he composed a grand overture with a military movement. Here again, the surprise comes in the second movement, notable for its unprecedented use of a battery of Turkish instruments, a bass drum, cymbals, and triangle. One audience member likened the sound to the hellish roar of war. The score, now known as the Military Symphony, quickly became one of the most popular of all Haydn's symphonies. In this hour, a lawyer leads an intrepid band of British musicians in this music, alongside rare LPs by the Griller Quartet and pianist Robert Cassade-Sous. I'm Tom Goodell, welcoming you to another edition of Analog Masters and The Haydn Project, Part 2.

The Griller Quartet was established in London in 1928, while its leader Sidney Griller was still a student at the Royal Academy of Music. Their 1959 recording of Haydn's Opus 74 quartets are models of both precision and the joy of music making inherent in all this composer's music. We hear the quartet in C major, Opus 74, number 1.

From a Vanguard LP, the Griller Quartet played Haydn's String Quartet in C Major, Opus 74, No. 1. I'm Tom Goodell, and a bit later in this hour, a little orchestra tackles a major Haydn symphony, right here on Analog Masters. French pianist Robert Casadesus was a prolific recording artist, yet his discography contains only one Haydn score, the Sonata No. 31 in A-flat. Here is that 1964 Columbia LP.

On the record jacket, that's identified as Haydn's Piano Sonata No. 8, though these days it's known as No. 31. Robert Casadesus performed. You're listening to The Haydn Project Part 2 on Analog Masters, and I'm Tom Goodell. Like my fellow music lovers and collectors in the 1960s and 70s, I eagerly anticipated each new release from Leslie Jones and the Little Orchestra of London. My impression then was that Maestro Jones was simply a gifted amateur. Nothing could be further from the truth. While he did study and practice law, Jones also attended the Royal College of Organists and the Royal College of Music. As a young man, he established and conducted 3 different orchestras. He retired early from the legal profession to devote more of his time to music, and in 1957 created the Little Orchestra of London. The ensemble was formed primarily to make records, which they did in abundance. Eventually, they recorded almost half of Haydn's 104 symphonies. From this distinguished series, we hear the Military Symphony, No. 100 in G, as issued on LP in the United States by Nonesuch.

Symphony No. 100, The Military by Haydn. It was played by Leslie Jones and the Little Orchestra of London. I'm Tom Goodell. You've been hearing Analog Masters and the second program in our Haydn Project series. Thanks for listening.

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1: All right, everybody. Well, welcome to A New Sound on this lovely Sunday afternoon here in Central Virginia. As always, each week we explore classical, and I like to say classical adjacent music, new music, the music of our lifetime. It's music that you're not going to hear anywhere else on your radio dial here in Central Virginia, except here at WTJU. And my name is Brian Simalchik, and as always, grateful and thrilled to be presenting this music and sharing it with all of you. And today we have a special program. I'm joined here in the studio by our other A New Sound co-host, William Neal, and we're here together. We put this show together and sharing studio.
3: It was absolutely a lot of fun. Yeah, I'm here adjacent to you. And the idea of doing a little brief history of contemporary music was so intriguing. Mm-hmm. And I'm glad you got into it, as I did. And you made a remark earlier that, hey, you were looking at pieces that you weren't initially attracted to, but sort of laid them out into the history. So I had fun with that. And I was totally surprised with your choices.
1: Oh, yeah. Me as well. Yeah. Me with yours. Yeah. So William and I each picked half of this program, right? And we're charting kind of post-war music after World War II, when I think, as we know, things splintered off in many different directions.
3: Yeah, I think it would be interesting because yeah. This history is soon forgotten, you know, how our contemporary world is so immediate and so, you know, looking forward. Going back, it's sort of remarkable about how many trends there were.
1: Yeah, yeah, and I'm someone, when I do this show, I often spend time with brand new releases, so I'm doing a lot of living composers and music right in this moment. But going back 80 or 90 years, I do that, but I don't tend to focus on it with that
3: yeah,
1: music.
3: I try to do at least one, what I call it, 20th century classic.
1: Yeah.
3: But then you kind of run out sometimes.
1: Yeah.
3: So this will refresh us.
1: Yes.
3: Yes. So.
1: Yes, and probably you like me, like I listen to some music I haven't listened to in quite a while, and some music I'd not listened to before, putting together my half. Yeah, and well, some favorites. So it was a little bit of all.
3: Yeah, that's wonderful. You know, I've not been always... been a John Cage fan.
1: Oh, yeah.
3: But I was so impressed with these early sonatas that you selected.
1: Yeah, so we can start there. So William and I each kind of chose, I think, five or six pieces each, and then we looked at them in chronological order and put them in chronological order, and the first piece that either of us chose was John Cage's Sonatas and Interludes. It was my choice. So I'll talk about it a little bit, and then we'll listen. So I am a Cage fan. I took a seminar in graduate school that was all about John Cage, and I really got to know his entire output. It's variable in quality, I'd say, but the Sonatas and Interludes from 1946 are kind of his summary of prepared piano, kind of in a way the end of a style of an era for him and the start of another. He had been writing all this percussion music in the 30s and 40s, and with the prepared piano, he put all these things inside the piano strings, like screws and bolts and rubber erasers. And he turns the piano into a gamelan-like orchestra or an entire percussion ensemble with just one player. And there's a lot of other interesting things going on here. They're rigorously structured. You get four sonatas, then an interlude, four sonatas, then an interlude. The sonatas are in sonata form. He's also tracing eight Indian emotions. So there's a lot tied into his interest in studying Indian philosophy at this time. But they're also, I just think, particularly these four that I've chosen, can't listen to the whole piece at 70 minutes, really just quite beautiful to listen to with very exotic kind of timbres because of the way he's prepared the piano. So we'll listen to Sonata number 2, then Sonata number 5, which is the most famous. It has this continually running line, this great kind of motoric energy. Then we'll hear the second interlude, and we'll close with the 12th sonata. And the performer on all of these from a 1999 recording on Naxos is Boris Berman at the prepared piano.

0: We just heard some excerpts from John Cage's sonatas and interludes for prepared piano. We heard the 2nd, 5th, and 12th sonatas with the 2nd interlude in there as well. Boris Berman was the pianist on that recording.
1: Next up is a piece by Karlheinz Stockhausen, who I met years ago when I was in Germany. I met him on the steps of the Westdeutsche Rundfunk Studio Cologne, where this next piece was produced. We're going to hear Gesang der Jugendlinge, Song of the Youth. This was a pivotal piece in the middle 50s. It's a step beyond the music concrete, which is just sort of pure sound, electronic sounds in a montage, because it integrated the human voice and synthesized sounds, blended them beautifully with the timbres in a very precise plan of composition, which was Stockhausen's trademark. He had designed these compositions with meticulous detail. But this is one of the most musical electronic pieces, or most poetic electronic pieces that I ever heard. Unfortunately, I heard it early on in my studies. So let's hear Gesang der Jugendlinge, and this is a realization at the Westdeutsche Rundfunk Studio Cologne.

Raro. Winter.

0: Gesang der Hügelinge by Karl-Heinz Stockhausen. That was their realization at the Westdeutsche Rundfunk Studio Köln. And it's so playful. You know, you get the perspective, you're in the child's dream, or the child's dreaming, or you're dreaming of the child. So it's very, very fantastic, very musical. I love that piece.
1: WTJU is supported by the Charlottesville Women's Choir, singing for peace and justice since 1984. The choir is performing their annual spring benefit concert on Sunday, May 31st, starting at 4:30. The concert will take place at Pantops Community Church on Stony Point Road in Charlottesville. This year's concert will benefit Sin Barreras, an organization supporting the health, legal status, and self-sufficiency of our immigrant neighbors. More information can be found at seville-womens-choir.org.
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0: Welcome back to A New Sound. I'm here with Brian, I'm William, and we're doing a little history of contemporary music. We've got some early chamber music underway, and we've heard some early electronic music. Well, opera was developing as well. Here we are in the early 60s, and we're going to listen to The Crucible, an opera by Robert Ward. We'll hear just the beginning of Act One. The opera won the Pulitzer Prize in 1962, and it's based on Arthur Miller's play. It depicts the witch trials. And of course, there was incredible parallels to the Red Scare that was going on at the time. And as it turns out, Arthur Miller was instrumental in choosing the composer, and he tracked down Robert Ward, who I met at an Opera American festival in the early 80s, to write this. He just thought his music was really compelling, and when you hear this, you'll know. He integrates the story, recitative, the ariosa, all the elements of opera very seamlessly in his work, and of course, he has a very fluid chromatic style. He was deemed the Mahler of America in terms of what he orchestrated. So we're going to hear the New York City Opera conducted by Emerson Buckley, and just the opening of Act One, The Crucible by Robert Ward.

0: It's witchcraft. I've sent to Beverly for Reverend Hale.
1: To spy out witches. No, no. We have no need of him. Not here. This is not witchcraft.
0: Not witchcraft. Now look you.

Well, that was the opening of The Crucible by Robert Ward. We heard the New York City Opera conducted by Emerson Buckley. And it's just amazing how engaging that is, where you had the storyline is carried by the voices. Everything moves forward. The harmonic coloring was just spot on and everything. So I think Ward really brought in some of the better influences of early opera of the 20th century and perfected it at that time. So, well, if you just joined us, this is A New Sound, and we're focusing on a little history of contemporary music. I was challenged with selecting some electronic pieces, and the next piece is an incorporation of electronics and live performance. This is a piece by Mario Davidowski, his Synchronism number 3 for cello and electronics. This was composed in 1964, and is one of 12 pieces he wrote, bringing soloists with electronic sounds, that he wrote over a period of time, 1962 through 2006. I'm going to quote from Davidowski on what he was doing in this piece and those pieces in general. In those works, I try to keep on the one hand as much as possible of what is characteristic of the electronic instrument medium, and on the other, what is the characteristic of the live performer. So the two worlds come together in a very interesting manner in this piece. So we're going to hear cellist Juan Sebastian Delgado on violoncello performing Davidowski's Synchronism number 3 for cello and electronics.

0: That was Mario Devanowski's Synchronism for number 3 for cello and electronics. We'll continue with our programming, but I want to remind our listeners that each week Haifus On Air presents captivating performances by Haifus International Music Institute students, alums, and faculty, recorded on stage in Stanton and in WTJU's Charlottesville studios. Brian?
1: All right, we'll close this hour, moving ahead just a little bit to 1967 and a work for full orchestra by noted Hungarian composer Gyorgy Ligeti. And he's one of the more interesting 20th century composers. This idea of micropolyphony, music made up of hundreds of detailed little parts that all kind of accumulate into these giant masses of sound that in of themselves kind of combine harmony and timbre in one. And he also was very interested in the way that distance and space influenced sound. So this piece for 1967, Lontano, which means in the distance, is an exploration of the effect of distance on sound in that orchestral setting. And you'll hear it kind of transform over time with these kind of large blooming waves of sound that swell and die away. I'll just say that his kind of poetic description of the piece was that it should sound like the opening and closing of a window on long submerged dream worlds of children. We'll listen to a recording by the NDR Radio Philharmonie, conducted by Günter Vond. This is Ligeti's Lontano.

0: That was Ligeti's Lontano, as performed by the NDR Radio Philharmonie, conducted by Günther Wand. The time is 2:03, and you're listening to WTJU Charlottesville on 91.1 FM and worldwide at WTJU.net and CharlottesvilleClassical.org.
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